The Mother's Day Special met live on stage Karen White. Karen White met complete band live in Escape Venue Amsterdam. The Mother's Day Special. Karen White en complete band. The Mother's Day Special.

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0: 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Isabi, want to listen here, one point I need there. If you have a fire, but I talk to you, I'm going to talk to you, okay, I'm going to fire. Sorry. That much you can do. If you be afraid of your last mother, if you have a little bit of moral drag, some of you. But tell your money back. And the science will meet you. The science will meet you that. Look at that. Da asa sorry leki ana asprak for warning sa de bede di de ma be bo atak de ma bo gun kupe gado de. Fos mi asa la de mi libis ma nok stays. 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

0: again, and my wife will confirm this, there is no better Chinese food in the world than the Jamaican Chinese food. It is how we understand a palate that becomes Jamaican through all of these. Mm-hmm.
1: Bij Gekookte Geschiedenis. 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
2: Ja. Ground beans, fruit cocktails, cherries, condensed milk, seasoned cubes, any preserved foods that often enter our kitchen as practical foods. But over time, many of them become part of our everyday cooking. And then they become part of our memory, and eventually they become part of a tradition itself. Jules, when we thought about recording this episode, we thought about those things that are nostalgic to us and imported products that have become traditions in our own household. And I was wondering, do you have any imported pantry products, brands, or flavors that immediately remind you of home or your childhood or family?
3: Yes, of course. I remember, and I just had a conversation with a friend of mine. I went to her birthday a couple of weeks ago, and we spoke about the brand called Weisman Butter. And Weisman Butter, you can still find it here. Weisman Butter, you can still find it in the stores, not in the highbrow supermarkets, but you will find it in the so-called tokos. You might find it somewhere in one of the regular smaller supermarkets. The interesting case of Weisman Butter is there were two colors. I think one was red color, the other was green, and one was what you call gesalted and unsalted butter.
2: Salted and unsalted.
3: Salted and unsalted butter. But the point is this. If you want to prepare a palm dish or a fiado, one of the fine cakes of the African Surinamese kitchen,

0: mind you, I spoke to this woman. She's in the early 80s, and some of her friends as well. Everybody's talking about Weismann butter. You're not going to prepare some dish
1: without using Weismann butter.
0: And what is happening is that, interesting case is that our taste is then defined based on the use of this imported product called Weismann butter. And I just checked the website. They still have a website, and very sober, elementary website, I will say. I'm not sure if that is the right word. It's not very flashy. They do still produce Weismann butter, and they ship it off to Southeast.
1: So where is it from?
0: From the Netherlands.
1: Oh, it's a Dutch butter.
0: And this is the point. There's a lot of Dutch products that you will not find in
1: the Netherlands.
0: In the Netherlands. Only in the so-called, what we used to call third world countries. We don't call third world countries anymore. And the point is that it's like moving from the Caribbean to Europe, from me, from Suriname to Amsterdam. And then you think, okay, this is Amsterdam, this is the Netherlands, it's all this big, etc. Yeah.

0: colonialism, migration, identity, and power. And we thought your perspective would be really interesting and especially relevant for this episode as we explore how seemingly ordinary food products and canned foods and preserved ingredients mm-hmm. and branded items become embedded in cultural memory and tradition, mm-hmm. you know? And so through your lens, we were hoping to unpack this conversation and better understand how food is not just sustained, but mm-hmm. also heritage, history, and meaning. So my first question to you would be the same. Is there anything that comes up for you personally when it comes to an imported product, brand, or flavor that immediately reminds you of home or your childhood or family or a celebration even?
1: Thank you for inviting me to speak. This is a topic for which I am not an expert except through my taste. Mm-hmm. And so I'm in that sense, it is something that has always haunted my own questions of imported. Mm-hmm. Because when one thinks of the Caribbean because of the transatlantic slavery and what happened after in terms of indentureship, most of us are imports to the region.
0: Right.
1: So in a certain sense, the material culture follows in a certain sense and mm-hmm. colonialism shapes that. So when you were talking about butter, and mm-hmm. I will say that it is not necessarily one of those things that is for me so nostalgic, but I can remember Anka butter. Anka butter mm-hmm. is not from Jamaica. Mm-hmm. Anka butter, I think, probably comes from Australia, the Pacific. Mm. But Anka butter was the best thing that you could have on bread.
0: Really?
1: And that was also, you know, I grew up in a poor community. And therefore, it is not that one didn't have these exceptional dishes or whatever, but a piece of bread and butter,
0: yes.
1: that was just like joy.
0: Yes, yes,
1: and it
0: yes,
1: is not
0: yes,
1: every
0: yes.
1: butter. Yes. It is Anka butter.
0: Exactly.
1: A different kind of taste that if I were to have that now with what we call hard dough bread, then that would bring me back to where I was born in Bog Walk,
0: right.
1: in tiny town in Jamaica.
0: Wow.
2: Okay.
0: Interesting.
2: Interesting.
0: I feel like I can see the visual of Anka butter.
1: Yeah.
0: Like, because I grew up, part of my childhood I spent on Aruba.
1: Yeah.
0: And I can see the visual of the packaging of the Anka butter. And the packaging in itself carries this emotional weight to
1: yeah.
0: it.
1: Mm.
0: You know, the brand itself mm-hmm. has something that makes us feel the nostalgia to yeah. what it means in our culture and our food.
1: Yeah. It's funny that you said that, though, because you're asking somebody who's now become a vegetarian. So we're going to talk about a lot of things that I can't eat anymore. Because I was about to say that what gives me nostalgia mm. is what we used to call Maggi mm-hmm. Chicken noodle soup.
2: Yes. Mm-hmm.
1: So that little bouillon
0: yes.
1: with the noodles
2: the cube,
1: in it.
2: With,
1: no, not the cube, but the small pasta.
0: Yeah, yeah, yeah, yeah.
1: That
0: yeah,
1: we used
0: yeah.
1: to use. That was the best soup okay. ever. But now I'm a vegetarian. I have the Maggi vegetarian version.
0: Interesting.
2: You see, the point is, I'm not a butter eater. This is my problem. It's okay. I can remember I went to kindergarten. I was crying, my eyes out, because the teacher had just swept my, how you say that? My
0: lunchbox.
2: Yeah. It was in the shape of a bus, yellow. I have a thing. I was 4 or 5 years old, and she gave my bread to another child. And then she gave me some bread jam or peanut, but I'm not sure anymore. But the point is, it was this base of butter. So I was crying constantly. I said, I'm not going to eat this. And still today, I do not eat butter. If I will fry egg, I can prepare it with butter, but I have to burn the butter a bit. So the taste of butter in my mouth is something else. Mm. But
1: I think it's because you didn't eat Anka butter.
0: Yeah, I think so.
1: Yeah.
0: I want to ask another question. So what changes when products move from a toko or speciality store? Because mm-hmm. you were just talking about where you can get the product today, mm-hmm. which is actually quite difficult. Yeah. What happens when that comes into the mainstream, though?
2: Well, I'm not sure. Well, I think it's a question of, it's a generation thing as well. Mm. The older Sundanese generation, and it goes especially for the African Caribbean generation, it goes as well for Jamaica and any other Caribbean countries, is that they're very heavy on the campaign. And so you cannot, it is that. If you don't use that, it means that you don't have taste. And my problem with this conversation is that And my conversation, I mean, not literally, but

0: in the metaphorical sense, that certain generations of a taste of what I feel, of what I like, is defined by something from outside. And we have, it has become part of our, not only about of our tradition, but as well of our culture. And I think that sometimes we do forget that culture is not fixed. So a lot of things that we are embracing as, when you look into the Surinamese culture, they will say, okay, the roti is Surinamese, or the palm is Surinamese, or, you know, or the satay and the bami, the noodle is Surinamese. And my Japanese friends will tell me, we went to Indonesia and the Surinamese one is something different. It is totally different. The taste is different, and we give our give us our Surinamese way of preparing. So, and I'm trying to listen to them and try to explain in the sense of, okay, that is Suriname, that's Indonesia, that is India, but it's not fixed.
1: Right.
0: And I'm trying for myself to analyze this idea of things that came out from outside and that has defined the taste through generations. Mm-hmm. I was keen more try to look into what's happening with us as this is mine, while it is something from outside.
1: Right. I was thinking, this makes me think of, I was just thinking about this question, that what happens when the ingredients become standard?
0: Yeah.
1: That we no longer question where it's from, that it's, we, when do we consider this to be ours, basically?
0: That's the point. I think, I'm not sure.
1: Because Wise Mom Boaters and even Uncle Butter, these are two examples, like you said, it comes from Australia. At what point did it become ours?
2: Yeah, I mean, I share Jules' question, but I think we make food our own as we make food. So our taste is something we make, and we make it through what we pick up from different places. So whether or not it is the butter or, and that's why I wanted to start out with the idea that we need to remember that the Caribbean is a place created through the colonial, which means therefore that many of the things that we eat are from somewhere else.
1: Right. Well,
2: that is not only the Caribbean. And when you're here in the Netherlands, actually, people always make the joke, what is Dutch food? Or when you're in the UK, and in the UK, in London, it is chicken tikka masala.
1: Yes.
2: Because food, in a certain sense, is shaped by...

0: not only with that, it is with bacalhau, codfish.
1: Yeah.
0: And the two of them comes together to create something that is exceptionally, this is what Jamaica's national food is.
1: Yeah.
0: Two things that didn't come. Both of them came through the transatlantic trade, not only in people, but in the movement of goods and trees and plants. Because we also need to remember that those flows are a part of the flow of how the Caribbean was created.
2: Exactly.
0: So in that sense, there is, yeah, no.

0: is very soluble in hot water.
1: Right.
0: So once you put it in the hot water, it disappears. And that's what they do. Also, just for you to know, if you eat it before that, the poison is trapped in, mm-hmm. and then it's going to poison you out of it and yes. beat it. And we have something we call bami, which is a cassava flatbread thing. Mm-hmm. That is also with the Achaean salt. Mm-hmm. But there are two sides to it. How to get to know? Mm-hmm. Experimentation. The enslaved came. They came to the land.
2: Yes,
0: the land was being populated by different products. They experimented. Some people got poisoned. Mm-hmm. And then when you eat you eat something, it's called hypoglycine, and you eat too much of it, then you throw up.
1: Yes.
0: And you throw up and you throw up, and it's called vomiting sickness.
2: Yes.
1: Yeah.
0: But then perhaps one day something happened and somebody threw it in some water.
1: Right.
2: That's true.
0: And you never get poisoned again, and they say, okay, this is how.
1: Right. Do you know if it has ever been used as warfare by the enslaved people? Because that reminds me of, I'm thinking about Jerk, right?
0: Yeah.
1: I saw this episode of this food program where there was a history, they were telling this history about where Jerk comes from, mm-hmm. but that it was used actually as warfare.
0: Mm. Okay.
1: Did you ever hear that?
0: No.
1: It's so interesting. No, I've never heard that before. No. It was a way to trap the colonizer mm-hmm. and to give them this jerk that was very spicy. And so it was how do you say, middle? It was a form of warfare that was used against the colonizers. That this is what I'm thinking, because if you find out something is poisonous, and you know, us being ever inventive people, it could have been, you know.
0: Well, I'm not so sure. I've never heard of that. There is something to that though, because in a certain sense, it goes back to what you were saying about what is enslaved knowledge and knowledge systems, you know. What can you use to in terms of attacking the colonizer? But there is something else that is happening. Two things. One, things like jerk, but I also would say like how we use the cassava are also probably embedded in the Jamaican Taino tradition, indigenous Taino tradition. And so the Maroons might have learned the jerking from how the Tainos use barbecue and barbecuing. So it tells you a longer history of different knowledge systems that came together to create the Caribbean. Probably there's another warfare that sits in what you're saying, which I find important, is how enslaved people used their knowledge of plants, for example, to abort children when they were raped. So when women were raped on the plantation and they knew what plants to use to be able to for abortion. So plant life and knowledge of plants was also a part of a system of fighting back,
1: which is
0: a kind of warfare, but a different kind of warfare than what was happening.
2: That is true. I just remind me, before you shared it, I was thinking about the example you can find in that huge book edited by what is the name of this Dutch woman again that came to Suriname in the Caribbean, Marian Sibylan.
0: All right, yes.
2: So you have the flower they use to abort.
0: But it is in that ingenuity, and that's one of the things that I think you were alluding to, that enslaved people

0: basmati rice, or there was a group that wanted to copyright the steel pan, a Trinidad created thing. They were trying to copyright it for themselves. So it can go into that.
1: Yes, it is true.
2: Wow. It makes me think, because you've now mentioned also nature a few times and indigenous practices. And I think that's really something we must not forget. Place to another place, bringing the knowledge that you have, but also discovering the things that are there, right? And it becoming a combination. And I see this in understanding more about Maroon culture and people who, the Maroons who came into, you know, the inlands of Suriname and encountered the whole community of indigenous people, who then taught them about what was present and what you can eat, what you cannot eat, how, you know, everything that existed in the land there, you know. So, and I think that's a very important point that you keep bringing in, which is nature itself,
0: right, you know,
2: and how that shaped also food culture.
0: It's what I love to call the wisdom. It is not just knowledge. It is knowledge with living life.
2: I get that.
0: When you live on the plantation, when you live in your garden, and again, wisdom, when you eat ackee two times and you vomit two times,
2: then you learn.
0: You need to do something else. So it is that embodied knowledge.
2: Yeah. Fantastic. Yes, that's amazing. So another question that I wanted to ask is, how would you describe creolization in the context of food?
0: Yeah. Now, I'm going to be a little bit theoretical.
2: That's fine.
0: Here, so sorry about that.
2: That's why we asked you.
0: But in principle, there are a certain set of theories about how the Caribbean of now was formed. Mm-hmm. And one of the core theoretical idea of the formation of the Caribbean, some people might say it's old fashioned, is Creole theory and Creolization theory. One of the chief proponents of this was this brilliant literary scholar and thinker, Edward Comer Brathwaite from Barbados, right? Mm-hmm. The Caribbean, in a sense, is I don't know if we want to use necessarily only the word Creole, but what we want to use is that it is out of this mixture.
2: Right.
0: Mm-hmm. It is out of this coming together of different wisdoms that inhabit the space of the Caribbean and the plantation. We used to say, or there are theorists such as Sidney Mins, David Scott, who say, actually, the Caribbean in that sense was modern long before we understood what modernism meant, of modernity meant, because it was Creole in language, Creole in food ways, Creole in labor, and all different kind of people coming in. So food ways is one of the ways in which we understand, I would use the word, the multicultural that is embedded in food, that is the creation of the Caribbean. Survival was stealing, and that in a sense is how the Caribbean palate was created, and it's created differently in different places because you have access to different things. Mm-hmm. But the creolité in the French, creolization in the English, is a part of how we understand the formation of the Caribbean, and its food ways is that. Mm-hmm. In Jamaica, for example, we might not think about it a lot, but jerk might evidence the relationship between Africans and indigenous Tainos, but then I grew up with curry goat and curry chicken and whatever, which eventually originally might have come with the Indians who came in the first set of Indians who came in Jamaica was 1845.
2: Right.
0: That's how that emerged, and it becomes Jamaican. It's nothing but Jamaican right now. And to be honest with you, I will say that it tastes better there than anywhere else, because that is how it is. But it's the same thing with my mother made chop suey. And again, and my wife will confirm this, there is no better Chinese food in the world than the Jamaican Chinese food. It is how we understand a palate that becomes Jamaican through all of these. Mm-hmm.
1: But is there, a couple of minutes ago, we spoke about the secrecy in terms of people are preparing by trial and error. Is in the creolization as well not a concept of hidden, that something is hidden? Hidden, secret away from society. I think was not Eva Grisand that said that even in the creolized language we speak in the Caribbean, there is something hidden in the language that even the native speaker does not understand sometimes. You have to explain it to them. Isn't that also a part of

0: process of clearization. That is in an unaware, in a more in an unaware stage of you're speaking, you have this conversation, but still there's a lot of things that, that we do not know.
1: All right,
0: that
1: okay.
0: we have to look into.
1: The question around the question of spirituality there, right? So, and that's when I think in Suriname as well, you have that a lot. Suriname has it a lot with the proverbial saying and what you say. I just did an article on dogs. Mm-hmm. And the importance of dogs to contemporary art. And I was going back to how many proverbs right. kept mm-hmm. and taken
0: yes. off.
1: And I don't know that it is secret. It is a conscious secrecy.
2: Mm. Is it, it preserving,
1: is,
2: maybe?
1: It is It is kind of preserving. It's one of the things that I have a nostalgia for when I realize that. I think that that is one of the things that, but this is also theoretically what one of the things we find difficult academically. Mm-hmm. Mm-hmm. We can't speak, we find it hard to speak about movement.
0: Yeah, mm-hmm.
1: we know how mm-hmm. to speak about we are this, but there is nothing that is static
2: or fixed.
1: Nothing that is fixed. So for me, for example, one of the challenges now living in the Netherlands is to try to find the right ingredients to cook it in the way that I would try to cook it in Jamaica, but there's no way that I can do that.
2: Right.
1: I go to England to get like, some of that ingredients or even just as simple, if you were to invite me to your house, and I'm not asking for an invitation, when you invite me, I would never be able to cook food in the same way as if I'm in my house.
2: Of course.
1: Because it requires something else. I know my pans, I know whatever, I know how much. And all of that means that our palate continues to change.
2: Yes.
1: Mm-hmm. How we do things change.
2: Mm-hmm. The space that
1: the
2: we do it.
1: The space we do it changes. Yes, and so... It is a part of how we continue to evolve, to change as people.
0: Yes.
2: Yes.
1: Both in taste.
0: Then does something become something? When does

0: It, because that also gives us a sense of identity, yeah. right? Yeah. This is what I am now. But I think that we, you know, we have to allow ourselves to live with the fact that food is evolving, food culture is evolving.
1: But I think
0: and the evolvement is what you said. Yeah, this is what makes
1: but
0: it.
1: I think that that's quite nice. And you're in, I should have said we're in the World Museum where I work. And this is a museum historically that believed in stasis. Mm-hmm. Cultures are like this. Mm-hmm. Yes.

0: fixed mind of reasoning where I would say, coming from the Caribbean, we have this broad way of holistic reasoning to take from other groups, other cultures as well. That becomes part of our what we are.
1: Yeah, but I in a certain sense, there's something else that is tied to food ways, which is food is associated. This is what I think you're trying to break through. Food is also associated with nationalism.
2: Yes.
1: And so we have the Surinamese kitchen and the Jamaican kitchen and whatever. So we often, and in those, nationalism is always based in an idea of pride.
2: Yes.
0: Yes.
1: Which can be dangerous pride because it says my food is better than your food.
2: Then it turns into legitimacy.
1: Exactly.
2: Right?
1: And a certain kind of self-fulfilling prophecy that I am better than you or whatever.
2: Yes.
1: I would caution you though, because I think that the Caribbean can also be very reductive. And it's one of the things that I find difficult with the Caribbean is that sometimes we don't hold on enough to our plurality. Sometimes, and that's also a nationalist thing. Jamaica wants to say, we are the best runners, the best football.

as having a literature that mm-hmm. holds us in an anti-colonial project. The Caribbean mm-hmm. as having labor movements that started in Suriname in the 1920s, mm-hmm. ended up in Jamaica and Barbados in the 1930s, those kind of things. So Carifesta was a nice way to celebrate what the Caribbean could become. I remember, I think it was in Carifesta in 81 or so, or 75, Dobru was at Carifesta, and he also suggested or

0: grew up in Aruba during the when the refinery, the oil, the Lago refinery was big on the island. And at some point, also my mother grew up poor. My great-grandfather was working in the refinery and they opened up an American supermarket.
1: Yes, yes.
0: And my mother, and I was writing, I'm writing this book about her childhood, and she was telling me that what changed the diet on the island was this supermarket that was now bringing in corned beef and spam. And she said also it not only changed our diet, it also changed our health.
1: Yes.
0: You know, and I think that's really fascinating.
2: I think the same goes for the Maggie Cube.
1: Yes.
2: I think in the whole world, everybody's used to Maggie. Mm-hmm.
1: Yeah.
2: But Maggie is very high dense salt. Mm-hmm.
1: Yeah.
2: So it's not good for your health.
1: Yeah.
2: But still, we are saying yes, but you have to add Maggie to it, otherwise it will not taste.
1: Yeah. Mm-hmm.

like to know, but so much woman come struck me so. I ask a lady, and this is the answer she gave to me. 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